And for whatever reason, networks have not carried their speech on the election, especially talking about declassifying intel material, which if you're interested in reading that declassified material, the White House has published it. You can go to whitehouse.gov, and they've got a couple of different sites up, or pages up now regarding the elections. You can download all of their evidence related to their claims as zip files. And I think the kind of the one everybody's looking at right now is this, just because there's a name, they did not redact the name of the FBI agent who said that she was running a shadow government. Her name is Nikki L. Flores, F-L-O-R-I-S. And from what I understand, she now works at Microsoft. But they have this letter up, this classified letter, where there's this email going forth. Yeah, here's one. Name's not redacted from this one. Classification, this is an email. Looks like two people at the NSA from other people at the NSA. Says all redacted, has heard, received nothing. We have deliberately massaged our one pending PDB to avoid any direct links to the election. The massive report we've been waiting on has been chopped up into 13 reports that will likely not get out until late next week. Many, all of them will be cross-posted into redacted or downgraded to redacted so that can be more readily incorporated into the 45-day piece if needed. The PDB is the Presidential Daily Briefing, so this is one of the documents that's evidence, according to Trump and the White House, of the intelligence services keeping information from him by, as this information email clearly states, deliberately massaged our one pending PDB. Then here's another, looks like a IM, DM type exchange, maybe Microsoft Teams. They're probably still using Link. Let's hope that the federal government is not still using Microsoft Link for its instant messaging. But in any case, here's Nikki Flores with the FBI at 01 a.m. Seriously, we're pushing out a note today to all FOs that all election-related IIRs must come through FTF/HQ. Somebody responds, that's good. Nikki Flores with the FBI says, I'm basically running a shadow government across the FBI at this point. So you can go read that for yourself at whitehouse.gov. That is on a page called Setting the Record Straight, President Trump Declassifies Intel on Foreign Election Interference and Deep State Cover-Up. And then there's another page simply called Election Integrity that has the five areas that Trump discussed in that speech, which I read just last hour, and in the documents. You can download those documents to see the evidence for their claims. And so where does this leave us, and what are they sort of saying? And I think I'll probably just make a few quick remarks, and then I think I'll play a couple tunes, tell y'all the Lindsey Graham story that y'all might have heard once again, and then make my way on out. But it sounds like what's going on is they're saying that intel agencies said that these voting machines were safe and secure and the votes cannot be manipulated. And so therefore, we should trust whatever the election results are. And I think the big asterisk about that is including recounts, including lawsuits, all the litigation that went on after the election, because you'll hear some of the sort of narratives pushing back against Trump's and out of the gate. Mark Warner, the Democrat, of course, he's a spook up there, probably. Who knows? How well does Mark Warner know Abigail Spanberger, actually? I want to know more about the relationship between Senator Mark Warner of Virginia and Virginia's governor, Abigail Spanberger. But in any case, Warner, he's like formerly chair of the Intel Committee, ranking member now. And so he was incensed
that President Trump let all these cats out of the bag the other night. And so there's some of the sort of narratives pushing back are some of the greatest hits, like, he's talking about this again. That was so long ago. I can't believe he's still talking about this. And so that's sort of the kind of like, man, I can't believe he's still talking about this, like sort of pushback and level of rhetoric that you'll get in response to this. And there's also, but the courts and the recounts, all the courts said and all the recounts said, and it's courts have said over and over and over again, and all these people agree and da da da da. And so what the White House is saying is, yeah, but we can't trust the machines. We can't trust the recounts because we can't trust the machines in the first place. And so I think the question becomes, how would you change the votes on one of these machines? I think it's only a matter of time before we see the White House demonstrate exactly how you would change the votes. And now I think it's making a lot more sense why they went and body snatched Nicolas Maduro from Venezuela. It's because he's going to be the government, he's going to be the White House's star witness in the prosecution of the 2020 elections. All of them, all the people, all the events, everything like that. The Trump administration is going to get Maduro in exchange for his freedom to cough up exactly how they, the Venezuelan government, manipulated votes with these same machines that we used. And so that will call into question all the recounts, all the court decisions, and how this matter has been settled by all over and over again. They're calling it back into question. And they're going to say, yeah, we get it. There were recounts. There were court decisions. No evidence of fraud was found. But that's because the evidence was hid so well. And now here, let's talk with Nicolas Maduro. And he can tell you how he was going to pay the Chinese government to change election results on his behalf. And he can tell us exactly how the Chinese government was going to do it with those voting machines. So that's where I think we're headed, is the full relitigation of everything 2020. And it sounds like they're going to be calling it into question, the legitimacy of Raphael Warnock and John Ossoff's victories in those Georgia Senate races. Of course, one of those guys was running against the running back, whose name I'm at a loss for right now. But anyways, so that is where they are laying the groundwork. This White House is laying the groundwork to prove why, even in spite of the recounts, all the court decisions, reviews, et cetera, the 2020 election results should actually not be trusted. And insofar as it's worth discussing, we'll keep talking about it on this show. I know there's probably a sentiment out there that nobody on the FCC airwaves should even suggest that the 2020 election could be illegitimate. Like, how dare you? How could you do that? And I would say just as I just did, just explain it. And I think that as we get more evidence, I think it's going to be even harder to turn our heads away from whether the 2020 election results should actually be trusted. And certainly, as this White House is posing the question, maybe there's nothing that's done. Maybe, you know, doesn't sound like they're laying the ground for Trump to run for a third term. I think that they probably want to make the case that he could, but they won't pursue that. And instead, they're going to try to leverage the concern over election security into stricter controls on elections, and most immediately trying to get this Save America Act passed. So we'll see. What will the White House have to say next about these 2020 elections? Only time will tell. I'm going to throw in another tune or two, and then we'll come back so I can tell you all this story about Lindsey Graham one more time and head on out. So here's Evan McIntosh with Just Me.

Evan McIntosh with Just Me here on WUSC. I'm WDZ, about to make my way on out of here, taking advantage of a little bit extra time on the air tonight to reflect for one fun time this evening on Lindsey Graham, senator from South Carolina, who we lost about this time last week, actually. I read on Sunday morning that around about 8 o'clock last Saturday night, there was a phone call between Lindsey Graham and a woman in Baltimore who I think turned out to be a staffer for another senator. But in any case, Lindsey Graham was complaining to her about chest pains, and she said, you gotta go to the hospital. And he said, no, I'll just wait. He was supposed to be on Meet the Press the following Sunday, last Sunday morning. He said, I'll just wait until after Meet the Press. And I think it sounded like she went ahead and called the EMTs on his behalf and booked it over to his place in D.C. And I guess when she got there, the EMTs were already... The firefighters had gotten there first. The firefighters couldn't get into his townhouse, his place, wherever he lived. So they had to break in. And by the time this woman got there, they were already doing work trying to save his life. So very, very sad, sudden news. It's like I was saying, first hour of my show, I think Tommy Tuberville summed it up. He worked himself to death. Lindsey Graham lost his parents early on in life, and it seemed to me like he just treated his work on behalf of the state of South Carolina, for the state of South Carolina, as a proxy for his love for his parents, and decided that if they weren't around, he didn't have a lot else to do besides work. And so that's what he did. And in any case, and President Trump said himself, he said he was always working. We have a special election coming up. It's now it's really, for better or for worse, back to the politics of the whole thing and who's going to run for his seat. I'm going to read this little bit from Politico right now, having to do also with the appointment of Senator or Lindsey Graham's sister, Darlene Graham, to to the Senate seat that Lindsey Graham held. This is from Politico on July 17th. President Donald Trump said he's urged Senator Darlene Graham, the younger senator of the late Senator Lindsey Graham, to run in South Carolina's upcoming special primary and pledged his complete and total endorsement if she enters the race to take her brother's spot on the ballot. During her visit, I asked Darlene, for the good of our nation, to run for the U.S. Senate in the special Republican primary on Tuesday, August 11th, 2026. Trump wrote on True Social on Friday, praising her visit to the Oval Office earlier this week. I hope Darlene does this and that there would be nobody better to honor the legacy of her beloved brother, Lindsey. Darlene, who comes from an absolutely incredible family, has been a winner all of her life, and should she accept, has my complete and total endorsement in the special election for U.S. Senate in South Carolina. She will never let you down. Run, Darlene, run, Trump added. Graham was sworn into the Senate on Tuesday to serve out the remainder of her brother's term following his death over the weekend. South Carolina Governor Henry McMaster announced her appointment to finish her brother's term on Monday. Because the late senator was up for re-election this year, his death will kick off a sprint primary election to replace him on the November ballot. CNN has reached out to Graham's office for comment. Oh, this is on CNN. That's Politico. If she does decide to run, Graham, 62, would enter with high name recognition and the backing of the president. She's never held elected office, but has served in public positions in the state. She was serving as commissioner for the South Carolina Commission for the Blind prior to the appointment and has long worked with people with disabilities. It goes on to speculate who else might run. It speculates that Ralph Norman might jump in the race. And since this article was posted, he did. Ralph Norman, of course, ran for governor and did not win that primary. Alan Wilson won that primary after a runoff, beating our lieutenant governor, Pam Avett. Ralph Norman's a sitting member of Congress. And notably, he's had conversations about UFOs. We've talked about Ralph Norman in that context before. He's shown interest on Capitol Hill in the UFO topic,
having a meeting, unofficial, as it were, through like a Republican breakfast thing with Lou Elizondo. But that's very interesting that Trump was so fast, because I think some of the other folks we might have heard from, there was speculation that, talk about blaster in the past, former Lieutenant Governor Andre Bauer was, I think, even briefly threw his hat in the ring for the governor's race, or maybe it was some race very recently, but then got out of it just about as soon as he got back in. Andre Bauer, we have to see where he stands these days, but he was, from what I remember, he was sort of a hit with the senior crowd because as Lieutenant Governor, he focused on all types of senior citizen issues. So that's just my memory from 20-something years ago about him. But I think the other obvious potential contender for that Senate seat is former Governor Nikki Haley. And we all know about the history of Donald Trump and Nikki Haley. What a roller coaster ride of a relationship that's been. And then, of course, Ralph Norman endorsed Nikki Haley in her bid for the presidency. She ran against Donald Trump in the Republican primary a few years ago. And so it seemed to me, especially after Ralph Norman did not get any attention from the White House, it seems like it's one of those things. There's a few things that in Trump world that are just irrecoverable. And I think for Ralph Norman, that was endorsing Nikki Haley over Donald Trump back in that Republican primary. And so I think that's even more reason for Trump to go ahead and just get out and just get this endorsement done real easy, reelect a Graham, call it a day, South Carolina. I think that's his message. But that way she's already got that momentum, and anybody else entering the race would be playing catch up to Darlene Graham and that endorsement that she's got from the president in her back pocket. So let me just rehash this little tale of meeting Lindsey Graham before I get on out of here. I just want to say it before. There's really no occasion or non-occasion that I can't tell this story, but now's a good time to tell it, and I've told it before in this show. So I met Lindsey Graham a couple of times. The second time that I met Lindsey Graham was as part of a class here at the University of South Carolina. I took a Maymaster class with the late, great Dean Charles Bierbauer of the School of Journalism. Charles Bierbauer, of course, used to be on CNN. He broke the news of the Bush versus Gore decision back in the day. And then came and really transformed the journalism school at this university. I mean, it was a solid J school, but then Dean Bierbauer came in, and he's just, type of guy, been with CNN and everything, really a global thinker, and turned our journalism school into really a globally thinking journalism school. And so they're doing all kinds of good things now. But we lost Dean Bierbauer a couple of years ago. Actually, was it last year? It's sometime like I feel like in the past year. Things have been going so fast. But anyways, miss him. But Bierbauer taught a course called, it's like media and politics or something simple like that. And we took a Maymaster trip to D.C. I visited the White House and went to the press room and everything like that. And that was pretty cool. We went to CNN, went to the set of the show Crossfire. I've told the story before about how that was the days where Bob Novak had just released the identity of CIA agent Valerie Plame, and we were instructed, very directly instructed, not to ask Bob Novak anything about that matter on the set of Crossfire. I also distinctly remember how much makeup Paul Begala was wearing. I mean, just look like he was, come off a stage, which he had, but like a Broadway stage and not like a sound stage for a cable network show. But in any case, he was certainly pleased to be talking to us. If you can imagine Paul Begala getting excited about
talking to anybody who listened. And anyways, but then we went to some congressional offices. We met John Spratt, late great John Spratt of South Carolina. And we met Gresham Barrett, who was in office at the time, upstate rep. And we met Lindsey Graham. And we had a sit-down talk with Lindsey Graham, and he had all the time in the world for us. Didn't feel rushed a bit. He had a great relationship with Dean Bierbauer, you know, just exemplary of the good old days where media reported on what Capitol Hill was doing, and Capitol Hill politicians dutifully responded to the media, did not treat them as hostile or as enemies or anything like that. And it was just really nice meeting there with Lindsey Graham. But the first time that I met Senator Lindsey Graham was here on the campus of the University of South Carolina. I was a sophomore, and I was living in the dorm Pinckney-Legree on the Horseshoe. And it was middle of the semester. I was taking a public relations class, and I was doing my speech. It was a persuasive speech, and I was giving a speech, as I recall, on the responsible handling of nuclear waste. It was all about nuclear energy, nuclear waste, and the Savannah River site. And there was no greater champion of the Savannah River site than Lindsey Graham. And I was fully aware that I was, at the time, dabbling in some political activism that reinforced the Lindsey Graham's proximity to all things nuclear, Department of Energy, Department of Defense, all those things, all those bills, all that funding went through Lindsey Graham's office at some point. So Lindsey Graham was very well known to me at that time for being involved with the very material I was fixing to go give a speech on. And but I was not thinking about Lindsey Graham at that moment. I probably had maybe a reference, maybe, in the speech, but otherwise it's sort of like background context, I guess. So anyways, I'm up all night. Naturally, I waited till the night before to do this speech. I'm like, I can just wing it. And then I'm like, nah, I probably ought to put something together for this. So I start working on it, take whatever I needed to focus that was on hand at the time, took it, and found myself up all night writing just this banger of a speech. I mean, it was ready to go. These were back in the days where, like, you know, it's one of those things where nobody ever smokes cigarettes, right? But somehow or another, I had some cigarettes on hand, and that was part of the process too. But I left out of my dorm. I'd been up all night, probably 8 o'clock in the morning for this 8:30 class, and just looking rough. Cigarette behind the ear, like I'm going to smoke it on the way. I don't know what. Why? There was a cigarette behind my ear. I just remember that. And I walk out of my dorm room and see this entourage of men in suits coming from my right to my left, coming, you know, facing the Horseshoe. So apparently coming from the president's house, or maybe from over on Osborne. And I look up and I see one of those fellas is Lindsey Graham. And I was like, this is unreal right now. Like, I'm fixing to go give this speech on nuclear energy, and there's the man himself right there, Lindsey Graham, telling me anything I want to know, I'm sure, about the Savannah River site. And so I say, Senator Graham. And he looks up, and a few people with him are kind of looking over, like, you know, what's all this about? And I say, he looks over, he says, yes. And I look over, I kind of walk up to him, and I say, I'm fixing to go get a speech, persuasive speech, on nuclear energy and the nuclear economy in South Carolina. Do you have anything, any insights that I could share with my class? And he said, yeah. He said, I think that Aiken, South Carolina, could be the Detroit of the South. And this was like 2005. And what he meant by that was, this was a time where USC and a lot of other folks in this country were really hype about the hydrogen economy. University of South Carolina launched this whole initiative that it called InnoVista.
that was supposed to be a bona fide hydrogen research effort. It was going to be transformative. InnoVista was going to transform the city. We were going to have global researchers, scientists, engineers, thinkers from all over the world come here to South Carolina, which was supposed to be ground zero of the new hydrogen energy economy. And I think that was because when you produce nuclear energy, this is getting more sciencey than intended, but when you produce nuclear energy, one of the byproducts is hydrogen. So they had plenty of hydrogen down there at the Savannah River site. And so I took Graham's comments to mean, sort of all things considered, that they were going to be working on fuel cell technology down at SRS, which is in Aiken, South Carolina. They were going to be working on fuel cell technology, hydrogen fuel cells that would go into vehicles. And so then all of a sudden, if we were producing hydrogen fuel cells that could be mounted in vehicles in South Carolina, then we could be making those vehicles, making American automobiles with hydrogen propulsion systems, just like Ford did back in Detroit back in the day. And that is what Lindsey Graham meant when he said that he thought that Aiken, South Carolina could be the Detroit of the South. And I was just pleased to be talking with him. You know, I said in the first hour of the show that one of the things that Lindsey Graham did that continued for the sake of discussion, we'll say the good, if there was any good that Strom Thurmond contributed to politics, he was known, outside from his segregation and racism and illegitimate child and things like that, he was known for his constituent service. You call Strom Thurmond's office and you need something and you're going to get it. And Lindsey Graham, that was his bread and butter until he started getting his committee appointments and things like that, was constituent service. But it wasn't a show with Lindsey Graham. I knew in that moment that I was speaking to him face to face, eye to eye, that he wanted to be talking with me, that he was delighted to have the chance while he was on the campus of the University of South Carolina, his university, his alma mater, he was delighted to be there talking with a student. And I'm not saying that because it's me, because I think if he had known that he was talking with Dub Deasy, he would have been extra delighted, extra excited. He might have even asked for my autograph, but he didn't know that he was talking to Dub Deasy. He just knew that he was talking to a college student at his alma mater. And on the horseshoe, too. What better place to meet up with a United States senator from our state, from our university, than the horseshoe here at the University of South Carolina? I admired Lindsey Graham. I admired his work ethic. And I have to say, I've certainly taken note of how hard it worked, and per Senator Tommy Tuberville's observation, that he worked himself to death. And so now I'm thinking maybe I ought to take a little more time off here and there. But I admired Lindsey Graham. I respected Lindsey Graham, and I appreciate his service. And I look forward to continuing to talk about the legacy of Lindsey Graham here on these airways on WUSC FM and HD1 Columbia. Well, I'm going to leave y'all with a song that I left y'all with, if I remember correctly, last week. This one's got a Noel on it. Not Bradley Noel, but his son, Jacob. I was shocked driving down the road one day, listening to WUSC, of course. The station was on auto, by the way. We have music on the station 24/7. Our robot will play you tunes, as it'll do when I take off here in a few minutes. But I was shocked to hear the voice of a Noel on WUSC. And I said, what's going on here? So I immediately soundhounded the song. I was not at the computer. I could not make it to WUSC.fm in time to see the track pop up on our recently played there. So I went ahead and soundhounded it. And it was this track by People Are Ugly called El Camino. And you'll see for yourself if you're familiar with Sublime and Bradley Noel. It is the unmistakable voice of a Noel here on this track. And with that,
I will say thank you all for listening to me tonight for this extended edition of One More Saturday Night, summertime edition here at the University of South Carolina on WUSC. I'll leave you with this, and I will be back next week, same time, 6 to 8 p.m. Y'all stay hydrated. Peace, peace, peace.

0: Beware the decibel. 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

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Remember the soul that shakes. Remember your heart when it's strong and it breaks. Ruminate while I pass time in a cornfield with a flashlight. Navigating with a junk mind, reading junk mail from a past life. The horn player from a dive bar plays the same song with a passion. I listen up with compassion while disregarding the fashion. I'm always looking for magic, all of your stories are tragic. I am sleep with the baddest kingdom as far as the eye can see. Replay the death of a dynasty. Take a look around on the east side, picking up my knee, she looking about knee high. And I'm in the cut, looking like a B-side. All around the world, we throwing up peace signs. Still life, I'm a mannequin. Dark side like a mannequin. Froze up while you panicking. Chilled out like I'm cannabis. Hold hands in advance of this. Speak about the revolution. Lost in the noise of your light pollution. I'm in a diamond mind, so reclusive. I looked into the eyes of Medusa. On the fence, you notice me. The moonlight isn't gold for me. My heart bleeds for the world to see. I'm bell hooks, reading poetry. While I'm drunk, singing Jodeci.

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1: Credit fairy dust.
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1: It's sand.
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little children in a room with just one bed. 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

0: me is trying to start the party and part the sea.
1: I'm going swimming.
2: Time out.
1: Yeah.
2: Time out.
1: Can I swim? Can I swim? You know I'm swimming.
2: Time out.
1: Yeah.
0: I'm cool. I never ever ever ride a speedboat. Feel like an ocean when I'm on the weed smoke.
2: Yeah.
0: Especially when I'm over on the East Coast. Hurricane, hurricane.

Heart. Shut up. All the girl love me. I'm so fly. Chunking up the deuces, a player slide by. It's on when I catch her mind's eye. She dragged me to the room. Can I get a high five?

0: Dad, can I ask you something?
1: Sure, what's up?
0: There's this girl I kind of like.
1: Well, if there's one thing I know, it's women.
0: Really?
1: Well, they didn't call me Velvet for nothing.
0: I don't get it.
1: Smooth. I was smooth.
0: Oh.
2: Anyway, it's easy. You just got to impress her.
1: Show her how strong you are.
0: Okay, but how?
1: Just, I don't know, pick up a lot of heavy things around her.
0: Like what?
1: I don't know, desks, chairs, people. Grunt, if you have to.
0: Grunt?
1: Yeah, be like, ugh! Try it.
0: Ugh!
1: Ugh! See, there you go. And you should dress up. Start wearing a shirt and tie.
0: I'll look like a dork.
1: No, you'll look successful.
0: Okay.
1: And finally, you can start using my cologne. The ladies love it, so don't be shy. Splash it on.
0: Thanks, Dad.
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We've prepared a couple of sound clips to exhibit this new technology. Don't be alarmed, it's just a sound effect.

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1: Mm-hmm.
0: Dad, can I push the button on the shaving cream can? 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

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Y'all breastfeed now, y'all.

0: What is the most influential time in a child's life? 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

0: Self-defense is anything we do to make our lives safer on a daily basis. Self-defense is fighting with our fists, yelling, telling him to stop looking at us, running away, listening to our gut instinct, getting support, knowing that we are worth defending, talking about what happened.
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0: And playing rock. The goal of self-defense is to provide all women, children, queers, people of color, and targeted communities with options and skills that are effective and practical, no matter what our experience, age, level of fitness, or shape of body may be.
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0: I knew right away this fatal accident was caused by a driver who had fallen asleep behind the wheel.
1: Trooper Buck Carter is a 17-year veteran of the state police.
0: I've learned to spot the driver who has fallen asleep. 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
2: 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In case you haven't heard, it's WUSC. And if you haven't listened to it, you'll hear some of the most beautiful flute solos that have ever been heard. If you like Kenny G, if you like saxophone solos and New Age sounds, it's all on WUSC, Neil Hamburger's favorite.

0: let it go, but it takes control. We not apt. It's something really, really real. Something you can feel, hit you by surprise like a pill, but we not active. Let's get active. Feeling in my bones and in my soul. You direct, I play my role, but we not acting. But we not acting.
1: Cut, let's do one more.
2: That one felt really good.
3: Yeah, I think we were really into it.
1: Maybe we could try extending it a bit. So, one more take, but were you really...

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1: They'll fry your brain. They're sick as hell.
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1: I got goosebumps.
0: Huh?
1: When it started, I got goosebumps.
0: When what started?
1: When the bass dropped and I started playing after that, that intro.
0: One of those things. This is one of the very few things that make me happy. Like really.
1: I know. It's one of the only times we look at each other with big grins and we're like, what's up?

0: Hi, I'm home. Any mail?
1: Nothing too exciting. Just David's report card and something from the water company.
0: Another water bill?
1: I don't know. I didn't open it.
0: Oh, David's report card could be better. But this is interesting. The water company sent us a report about the quality of our tap water and where it comes from.
1: And?
0: Our water passed all its tests, unlike some people around here.
2: You'll also be receiving a short new report about your tap water from your water supplier. 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

0: Having strong body language decreases our risk of being targeted for violence. When we talk about strong body language, we mean walking with our heads up and shoulders back, making eye contact with people in a way that lets them know we've seen them, swinging our arms and taking up space, and keeping our awareness up. Try walking across the room with your eyes focused on the ground about 2 feet in front of you. Now walk back with strong body language. Keep your head up, shoulders back, and allow for your arms to swing naturally. Notice the difference in how you would appear to others. Strong body language not only affects how others perceive us, it also increases our confidence inside.
1: 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Holy crap, the dial goes that low? That's amazing.

0: Hello, Columbia. 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Their number is 803-777-4215. In an emergency, please call 911. 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
1: Okay. Homeless Helping Homeless is a nonprofit organization formed in Columbia in May 2010 with the mission of removing negative stereotypes associated with homelessness and to show the homeless as respectable, responsible, productive citizens. It is a group

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1: WUSC-FM and HD1 Columbia. It is 3 o'clock, and it is time for Music Therapy with yours truly, DJ N-Dub. And it's a very emotional one because today is my finale. But we'll talk more about that when we come back. For the last time, my opening song, here is Canter by The Range. Keep it locked.

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Welcome back to Music Therapy. I'm DJ N-Dub, and we will be here for the next 2 hours celebrating, for lack of a better word, that this is my finale here at WUSC. It is very bittersweet. I got a little choked up at the intro earlier, but I'm going to kind of take my time and savor the moment because so I am so thankful that I had the opportunity as a staff member to be a DJ here on this really, really awesome radio station. I didn't know how much I needed to be a DJ until it happened. And October, fall of last year, I remember the first time on air, even after 3 weeks of training, and I was terrified. My hands were shaking. I couldn't believe it was happening. I was fumbling with the CD player and trying to, like, you know, get my rhythm, get my groove, but I finally did. Fall semester, spring semester, and now finally the summer. And I'm so thankful to USC, to WUSC, because the past 2 years working here on campus have been so transformative, so healing. And part of the reason why I named my show Music Therapy is because music is therapy. It has healed me and kept me alive many times over and over again. And I'm so emotional right now that the words are flying in and out of my mind, but I'm just so thankful. So my last day working on campus is this Friday, and I am so thankful for the leadership that I got to work under and the growth that I have gone through in these past 2 years, especially this last year. It really has changed my life, and I want to thank those of you, without doing a shout out, who have left wonderful comments on Instagram. It just feels good knowing that my therapy is your therapy as well. Let's keep it going. I'm going to play a lot of rotation and a lot of songs from our previous rotation throughout my past just about year here on WUSC. So let's enjoy the vibes. Let's enjoy the moment. And this isn't totally goodbye forever, because everything that I've learned here on air, I'm going to take back with me to my live streams. And you can catch me on TikTok at N-Dub Music. For now, let's listen to Everything Led Me to You by Jamie Fine. Keep it locked.

MH, yeah, Geo aka The Voice, Shub, let's go. Yeah, yeah, yeah.

has longevity. Culture has longevity. Things that matter have longevity. So things that come and go are just trends and fads and all that stuff. So I hope the new future understands that and preserves the culture, because there's nothing more important than the culture. My part in this is just to at least keep inspiring people.

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This is Music Therapy. For the next couple of hours, I'm DJ N-Dub, and if you're just now tuning in, this is my WUSC finale. Yes, I'm out of breath because I was dancing a little bit, just a little bit. But you just heard Looking for Someone by Louis the Child and Drew Love. Before that was Heritage by, Shub. And Everything Led Me to You by Jamie Fine. I did not plan out what I was going to say today because I just wanted everything to come out from the heart. But I don't understand how a set of three songs goes by so fast. What they say is true. Time flies when you're having fun. The time that I've spent as a DJ here has flown by, and it's hard to walk away from, it's hard to say goodbye to, but at the same time, if you've been with me since October, this does not have to be the end of the road together. You can find me online doing the same thing, live streaming, but I have so many thoughts in my head, I can't get them all together. So much so that I realized I never did backsell the first set of songs. So in case you're wondering, of course, there was Anyone in Love by Jalen Ngonda. Before that was Lifestyle by Girlie. And always Canter by The Range started out our show. In 6 minutes, we're already going to be at the bottom of our first hour together. And so if you follow WUSC on Instagram, you know that every Wednesday we feature and highlight one of our DJs, and I got my chance this past Wednesday, and I thought that the timing was so serendipitous and bittersweet since I am nearing the end of my journey with you all. And it's so cool to see that a couple people have commented on that post, and it just feels good to know that people are listening, people are tuning in, and thank you for enjoying the vibes. I really just want people to feel the way that I feel when I'm singing, when I'm listening to music, when I'm playing music. I want you to feel like you're flying. So toward the end of the show today, you are going to hear my original song, Fly. But we're just going to keep it rocking and rolling. Really hard to believe that this is going to be the last show for me. But hey, it's not 5 o'clock yet. Let's enjoy some Fantasy Fuel, one of my favorite songs from our spring rotation by Evan McIntosh. Keep it locked.

Welcome back to WUSC FM and HD1 Columbia. You just heard My Home Is Not In This World by Natalie Bergman. Before that was Never Better by Night Teacher. And we kicked off that set with Fantasy Fuel by Evan McIntosh. Thank y'all for tuning in to my WUSC finale. And I'm a little bit bitter that this first hour is going by much faster than it usually does, but that's just what happens sometimes when you're saying a bittersweet goodbye to the people that have made a difference in your life. All right, let's just keep it going because I don't want to cry yet and I want to get through all the music that I have lined up for you. So, this voice, by the way, I did say that I'm going to be playing a lot of rotation and a lot of songs that I have enjoyed being introduced to ever since I became a DJ. Natalie Bergman is one of those artists and Night Teacher is another. And this next one is Playing God by Punchbag. And listen to this voice. Keep it locked.

Yes, that was Dancing on the Wall with Muna. Before that was Senses by Arlo Parks. And before that was Playing God by Punchbag. And we've got 9 minutes left in our first hour together, but that means we still have one more hour together while we wrap up my time here on WUSC. Again, this is DJ N-Dub. This is Music Therapy. And I have been a DJ here since the fall of 2025. And the reason why, if I didn't say that before, the reason why I'm leaving is because I will no longer be employed at USC. So it's time for me to move on to another adventure. And I also want to share with you, so if you've been tuning in throughout the summer, you know that I've been kind of documenting my journey back to school. So I did decide to go back to LA Recording School to finish my bachelor's in music production. And this new job that I'm moving on to, it is taking me back to my life insurance profession. So I am not only a musically inclined individual, but I also like to help people get the protection that they need. But this opportunity is going to open up some doors to being able to manage my health better by working from home. I do miss working from home immensely. And that was ultimately the reason why I am going through this change, because I do have a lot of pain flare-ups and other things going on that I don't want to get into because this is a special moment. But I was really conflicted. I was torn. I'm like, I really love my job. I love the people that I work with. I love USC. I love being a Gamecock. So my heart was torn. It was really, really torn. But my health said, we can't keep going like this, not at full capacity. So something's got to give. So I was able to land a wonderful opportunity as a life insurance agent, and I will be going back to live streaming. So I am currently live streaming right now. And if you would like to follow my life's journey after this show is finished at 5 o'clock today, you are more than welcome to come join my Cozy Caravan live streams on TikTok, Bigo, YouTube, Facebook, all the places at N-Dub Music. And to kind of give you an idea as to why my name is N-Dub, it's just my initials, Natalie Womack. I go by Natalie Womack as a singer-songwriter. Feel free to search for all of my music. My most recent music is available under Natalie Womack, but my debut album, you can find that under Natalie Nicole on all streaming platforms. All right, so what am I doing next? I'm trying to hold back the tears and trying to stay organized at the same time. Here is Anna by John Robert. Keep it locked.

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2: 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I'm DJ N-Dub, and this is our last hour of music therapy and my final hour on air here on WUSC. As you can tell, I'm not doing well. This is really, really a rough moment for me, but let's enjoy our last hour together. Before I took you out to some PSAs, you heard Anna by John Robert, and I'm going to play one of my all-time top favorite songs that we have had on rotation during my time here on the best radio station, WUSC. This is Throw Yourself to the Sword by Dice Fitz. Keep it locked.

Yes, WUSC FM HD1 Columbia. That was Grain Duffy with What Am I Supposed to Do? Answer me that. What am I supposed to do when I'm grieving, y'all, and I can't come here every Sunday anymore? Before that was Read Your Mind by Sophia Galani, and we had to start that hour off with one of my all-time favorites from rotation. That was Throw Yourself to the Sword by Die Spitz. They were on rotation in the spring, and I play the heck out of this song every day, especially if I'm having a bad day or I'm mad or fibromyalgia is getting to me. Like, that's a good song to just rage out to. You know what I mean? Everybody needs a song like that. Let's see. So I'm excited. I'm pumped. I'm good. I'm holding the tears back for now. So let's keep rocking and rolling. Here's another favorite of mine. This is a band inspired by Blink 182. As a California girl, born and raised, I can appreciate that. This is one of my all-time favorite songs that I play, especially during my live streams. This is Daylight Turn Me On by People Are Ugly. Keep it locked.

Welcome back to the bottom of the hour, WUSC FM and HD1 Columbia. We've got a little more than a half hour left before I say my final goodbye, but that is one of my favorites. That is Pendulum with The Island Part 2, Dusk, from the, what's the name of the album? The Immersion album. I highly recommend it. Before that was Sexy in My Body by Cap Yak, another favorite of mine that I've played on air in the past few semesters, and another one of my favorites just before that, Daylight Turn Me On by People Are Ugly. If you're just now tuning in, my name is DJ N-Dub. I have been hosting the Music Therapy since fall of 2025, and my time as a staff member on campus is coming to an end this Friday. Therefore, this is my very last show with you, at least in this format. I am definitely going to miss this. I can't tell you how healing it has been for me to be a DJ. I feel like I'm repeating myself, but it's okay. WUSC really healed me. It really did, after a toxic relationship, and it brought me back to life again. And it inspired me to start live streaming. And I have built such a beautiful community on TikTok. They are kind of like my own fraternity or sorority. It has been a beautiful 2 years working in the Office of Fraternity and Sorority Life under great leadership. This is definitely a tender moment, but it's not goodbye. It's just see you later. Because you can always catch me on TikTok while I'm live streaming at N-Dub Music. But because we only have a half hour left and there's so much more rotation left to play and so much more that I want to say before my finale wraps. Let me go ahead and play some more rotation and then we will get more heartfelt. This is a band that I cannot wait to see live. They are on rotation currently. This is By Perula with I'm Getting Ready. Keep it locked, Columbia.

That is yours truly, Natalie Womack Fly. I'm also known as DJ End Up here on WUSC FM and HD1 Columbia. Y'all, with our last 15 minutes together here during my WUSC finale, I just want to chit-chat with you a little bit. Pardon me if I get emotional, but I'm a little sentimental, and I'm going to miss being on air here on WUSC. This is my first radio experience as a radio host, and it has been so beautiful, so healing, and just as rewarding as my experience has been working here for the wonderful University of South Carolina for the past 2 years. I came here one way, and I'm leaving completely refreshed, restored, and renewed. And apparently my music therapy show has done exactly what I hoped it would do, and that is heal. Because music is my God. It truly does heal me. It's the reason why I choose to live every single day, even when the going gets tough. Without music, I would not be who I am. A good friend of mine said it just now on my live stream that music is like oxygen for me, and it is so true. It is my identity. It is what I breathe. It is what I live for. It is my purpose in life. And when I left that toxic chapter of my life, I chose to return home to myself without

worrying about the opinions of others or what anybody would say. And returning home to myself has been the most healing thing that I could ever do. So many thoughts are in my head, but music truly is a force to be reckoned with. If there's ever a time in your life where you feel like you just can't go on anymore, I'm sure you can, because I'm here to this day, still here, still kicking, still grabbing life by the horns and showing it who's boss. Being a DJ here has opened my mind to other music that is out there. There is more to the radio than what you hear on commercial radio. I'm not knocking it at all, but there is so much more music to groove to heal through. So much more music out there. And that's what public and college radio is all about. To educate us, to make us realize there is so much more out there. So my music therapy sessions will come to an end here on WUSC, at least for now. Who knows, you might still hear my music, because you best believe I will be submitting all of my future music to WUSC for some airplay. But losing my train of thought because my emotions are starting to get really intense right now. All I can say is thank you to WUSC, to USC, to everyone who has been a part of this chapter in my life and who will go with me into the next one. And if you have FOMO and you don't want to miss out and you want to be a part of the wonderful community that I have on TikTok, follow me at NDub Music, NDUB. And I called myself NDub Music just for my initials, Natalie Womack. NDub. It started a long time ago when I came out with my debut album, which is under my previous stage name, Natalie Nicole. And it was a simpler way for me to say, hey, everybody, I'm NDub, or an easy way for everybody to remember who I am. But it's also easy to remember the last name Womack. You've got the greats such as Bobby Womack, Leanne Womack, the Womack sisters. And funny enough, we have the same name by blood, but I've never had the chance of meeting them. But it is a small world. But please, everybody, please feel from the depths of my heart how much this chapter in my life has meant to me. It's really hard to walk away and say goodbye, but I know that I'm moving on to another door opening. And again, this is not goodbye. This is just see you later. See you in my next live stream. See you when I do my open mic tour. See you when I get back home to Cali. But this has been a beautiful time. And speaking of learning about new music that I may have never been exposed to before, this is the last time that I get to talk about Sweet Talk on air on WUSC. Because of WUSC, I became a diehard fan of Sweet Talk. Could not stand Americana until I heard them. But you know what? Even though they were listed as Americana, that does not sum them up. Southern rock sounds more like it. They are from Australia. And I remember what happened one day. So when I prepare for my shows, I basically will put an album on in the background while I'm working. And if something catches my ear, I'm going to turn that volume up and be like, what is this? And that is exactly what happened when I came across the Switch On album by Sweet Talk. And I say it in every show, I am determined to manifest the invite from Sweet Talk to join them on stage and sing Miller's Bay with them. It will happen. It will. It just will. Because that's just how it all works. I have manifested being on this radio station. I have manifested losing a lot of weight after a tumultuous experience.
So many things I've manifested, and life is getting sweeter and sweeter. Now, don't get me wrong, it gets challenging, but that's what music is for. And since October, together we have spent time letting music do what it does best, heal, because music is therapy. It truly is. So, you know, it would help if I actually got the song loaded before I go into it. But again, I'm a little verklempt. I'm a little emotional. Forgive me. And my heart will bleed if I don't see you guys tuned in with me during my live streams in the future. If you did not catch today's finale, don't worry. When you follow me on TikTok, we're going to have a watch party where we get to sit down and watch everything from beginning to end. I'm going to edit it, make it more special, more, you know, just special. Just special. All right, y'all. I don't know if we're going to have time to talk after I play this. We might. It is a good 4 minutes and 18 seconds. But what we are going to do while this song plays is we're going to sing it together. I'm going to stay on air with you, and we're going to sing through the whole song together. I might dip in and out from time to time, but in true DJ N-Dub form, I'm not crying, you're crying, okay? If you are a student on campus and you've thought about being a DJ, do it. It's going to be a life-changing experience. Just do it. Do that thing that makes you you. All right, sweet talk. You ready? All right, let's do this. Here is Miller's Bay by Sweet Talk. Let's sing it together. I mean, it helps if you actually load the song, Natalie. Yeah, it's okay. It's cool. It's fine.

0: 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Educational videos, top quality, right here.
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